beginning concerto this time with Sephardic music from the Iberian Jews of the Renaissance. The group Hesperian 21, led by Jordi Savall and with his wife, the soprano Montserrat Figueras, you heard Por qué lloras Blanca Niña. Montserrat Figueras began her career as an actress, but she began to sing ancient music after meeting Savall. She was born in Barcelona in 1942 and died in 2011. This is Concierto, classical music by Spanish and Latin American composers and performers. Soy Frank Domínguez. Y ahora continuamos con música por el mexicano José Pablo Moncayo. 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

Music by the Mexican composer José Pablo Moncayo, considered, along with Silvestre Revueltas and Carlos Chávez, one of the nationalist composers who were most influential in that country. You heard his most famous work, Huapango, based on the dances at coastal festivals in Mexico. That was the Simón Bolívar Symphony Orchestra of Venezuela with the conductor Maximiano Valdés. Me, I'm Frank Dominguez, and this is Concierto, classical music by Spanish and Latin American composers and performers. It's a service of WDAV Classical Public Radio, which in turn is a service of Davidson College in Davidson, North Carolina. You can find out more about Concierto at concierto.org. And you can hear Concierto anywhere by downloading the WDAV Classical Public Radio app. You'll find it for free at Google Play or the iTunes App Store.

The Chilingirian Quartet with the second string quartet of three written by Juan Crisóstomo de Arriaga. He is known as the Spanish Mozart, born on the same date as Mozart, but in the year 1806, and he began to write music as a child. Arriaga died even younger than Mozart at the age of 19. Even so, he was already a professor at the Paris Conservatory and had written many selections. This is Concierto, classical music by Spanish and Latin American composers and performers. And I'm Frank Dominguez. Muchas gracias por escuchar. Hasta la próxima.

Two selections featuring Andrew Lawrence King playing Spanish harp with the Harp Consort. You heard music by Antonio de Cabezón, Tres sobre el canto llano, three based on plain chant, and before that, Paseábase el Rey Moro, the Moorish King passed by, music by Luis de Navallas and Fernández Palero. We started off with harpsichordist Sophie Yates and a sonata by a composer who was a contemporary of Domenico Scarlatti, but not as well known, Sebastián Albero y Anaños, born in Navarra in 1722, and he lived in Madrid and died there until 1756. He was in the service of King Ferdinand VI at the same time as the Italian Scarlatti, but the keyboard works by Albero reflect a Spanish keyboard tradition that existed before Scarlatti. This is Concierto, classical music by Spanish and Latin American composers and performers, and I'm Frank Dominguez. Volvemos en un momento.

Finishing this edition of Concierto with a violin concerto by Jesús de Monasterio. Ara Malikian was the soloist, with Alejandro Posada conducting the Castilla and León Symphony Orchestra. Jesús de Monasterio was born in 1836 and lived until 1903. He was one of the principal promoters of instrumental music in Madrid during the 19th century. After traveling Europe as a young violin virtuoso, he returned to Madrid to be a musician in the Royal Chapel and also a professor of music at the Madrid Conservatory. Soy Frank Domínguez, como siempre un gran placer, y muchas gracias por escuchar. Nos vemos.

I'm Tyler Klein, and this is Living Classical. Every living thing breathes, and in recent years, Caitlin Peterson writes, everything has struggled too. The environment suffocating from pollution, people from isolation and illness, the spirit from a lack of rest. In her piece, Respire, the instruments breathe together as one, each with its own struggle along the way. That's on the way this hour, as well as a fantasy that sets a Schubert melody adrift in weightless space, with Earth coming into view, and a piece that imagines a cicada watching the whole span of a human life.

Filter by Daniel Bernard Romain, performed by violinist Erjing Kang. Le Chaconne is one of music's oldest structures. It's a short harmonic pattern repeated over and over, while the composer spins endless variations above it, a form that captivated Baroque composers like Bach and has drawn writers back ever since. Well, Daniel Pesca takes that iconic device as a springboard in his piece titled Chaconne, opening with dramatic gestures and a clear statement of the theme before setting off through swooping arpeggios, jaunty chordal stabs, and constantly shifting textures. After a moment of repose at its center, the piece builds through brilliant passage work and tolling bass voicings toward a rolling triple meter close and a bravura final ascent. This is the composer performing on piano.

The Chaconne by Daniel Pesca, performed by the composer on piano. I'm Tyler Klein, and you're listening to Living Classical, a program sharing the music being written now by the composers and performers shaping classical music today. You can learn more about the show on our website, that's livingclassicalradio.com. Well, every living thing shares the act of breathing, and for the last few years, so much has struggled to breathe. An environment stifled by pollution, communities strained by isolation and illness, and spirits worn down by exhaustion. Composer Caitlin Peterson's work, Respire, opens on a single pedal note in the organ, then swells through the full brass ensemble into the wandering lines of a horn quartet, the instruments breathing together as one, even as each finds its own struggle along the way. A chorale rises, prayerful and meditative, and after passages of quickening tension, the piece comes to rest in calm reflection, a reminder of our shared breath and the quiet persistence it takes to keep on going. Brian Kaufman leads brass for Uncommon Times in Respire by Caitlin Peterson.

Music there by Caitlin Peterson with a work of hers called Respire. Brian Kaufman conducted Brass for Uncommon Times. I'm Tyler Klein, and just ahead on Living Classical, a Schubert melody floats free of gravity as Earth swings into view, and a Basho haiku measures our lives against the brief song of a cicada.

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Well, Dobrynka Tabakova's fantasy homage to Schubert takes the opening of Schubert's C major fantasy and resets it in what she calls a completely transfigured environment, directed heavenward. She imagines floating in space, free of gravity, comets and celestial bodies drifting past, and as the Schubert melody is heard for the first time, we catch our first glimpse of planet Earth. This is the composer conducting the BBC Concert Orchestra in a performance of the fantasy homage to Schubert by Dobrynka Tabakova.

Dobrynka Tabakova's fantasy homage to Schubert, a performance by the BBC Concert Orchestra. Well, the final piece this hour, Nothing in the Cry by Barbara White, takes its title from a haiku by Basho, meditating on time and impermanence by imagining what it might be like for a cicada to observe the span of a human life. This is the Borderlands Ensemble performing.

That was Borderlands Ensemble performing Barbara White's Nothing in the Cry, closing out this hour of the show. This is Living Classical, a production of Loose Leaf Transmissions made for all ears. I'm your host, Tyler Klein. 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

I'm Tyler Klein, and this is Living Classical. At the southern tip of Baja California, granite arches mark the meeting of the Pacific and the Sea of Cortez, a place called Fin de la Tierra, Land's End. Chinny Brannon's clarinet concerto takes that name and makes the soloist a guide, leading us above and below the water through what Jacques Cousteau once called the world's aquarium. Listen for that in just a bit, and in the latter part of the hour, it's a chamber piece built from the way distant travel memories start to feel like dreams, and a hushed tidal work where electronic sound floods and ebbs in a lighthouse beam across the ocean.

Wang Lu's Surge bursts open like an overture. A snare drum roll and a heroic ascending trumpet fanfare giving way to dramatic cinematic harmonies in the strings and brass, punctuated by wooden percussive hits. Gil Rose leads Boston Modern Orchestra Project in this performance.

Surge by Wong Liu, a performance by the Boston Modern Orchestra Project conducted by Gil Rose. Well, where the Pacific Ocean meets the Sea of Cortez, granite arches mark the southern tip of Baja, a place that Jacques Cousteau once called the world's aquarium, teeming with seahorses, goatfish, and the tens of thousands of rays that breach the water each spring. Well, in Jenny Brannon's Fin de la Tierra, Land's End, the clarinet is your guide through that world, gliding above the rock formations, then dipping below the surface to move among the fish, while the orchestra becomes the water, the sea, the wind, and the waves. The piece is a journey through a UNESCO World Heritage Site and a quiet argument for protecting places just like it. This is Fin de la Tierra, Land's End, the Concerto for Clarinet and Chamber Orchestra by Jenny Brannon, performed by clarinetist Jeremy Reynolds and the Janáček Philharmonic of Ostrava.

Clarinet soloist Jeremy Reynolds with the Janacek Philharmonic of Ostrava performing at Fin de la Tierra, Land's End, the Concerto for Clarinet and Chamber Orchestra by Jenny Brandon. I'm Tyler Klein, and just ahead on Living Classical, a distant memory blurs into something you might have only dreamed of, and sheets of sound flood and ebb like a lighthouse beam raking the sea.

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If you'd like to learn more about the program, you can explore playlists from previous hours and hear recent broadcasts on demand anytime at livingclassicalradio.com. So there is a line in Annie DeFranco's song Gray that says, "Every time I blink, I have a tiny dream." And that stayed with composer Anthony R. Green after a summer of travel through more than a dozen cities across Europe and Asia. His piece, A Tiny Dream, is his tribute to that feeling, the way a distant memory, given enough time, starts to seem less like something that happened and more like something that you dreamed. Green has since reworked the piece for several different ensembles, from wind band to full orchestra, as if the music itself keeps returning in new forms, the way those tiny dreams do as well. This is the Ensemble 5x5 performing A Tiny Dream by Anthony R. Green.

Tiny Dream by Anthony R. Green, performed by the group 5x5. To tide, in Lisa Illion's sense, means to drift with the tide, to rise and fall with it. And her piece, Tiding to Silentium, moves exactly in that same way, with hushed sheets of electronic sound and sustained tones flooding and ebbing like the beam of a lighthouse raking the surface of the ocean. Interwoven layers surface and recede in delicate balance, aiming for something aqueous and fluid, always drifting at the edge of perception. Here's clarinetist David Zucchi with the GBSR duo performing Lisa Illion's Tiding to Silentium.

Tiding 2 by Lisa Illian, performed by clarinetist David Zucchi and the GBSR duo, wrapping up this edition of the program. This is Living Classical, a production of Loose Leaf Transmissions, made for all ears. I'm your host, Tyler Klein. 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

From the turn of the 19th century, an homage to Mozart, the variations on a theme by Mozart by Fernando Sor, and we heard the guitarist Christopher Parkening. Good evening. 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And we continue with some chamber music by Georg Philipp Telemann. This is the Paris Quartet No. 6 with an ensemble featuring flutist Bartold Kaltner.

From the set of 12 so-called Paris Quartets by Georg Philipp Telemann, this the quartet number 6, we heard an ensemble featuring some well-known brothers from Belgium, the flutist Bartold Kalken, violinist Sigisvald, the gambist Wieland, along with the harpsichord of the legendary Gustav Leonhardt. 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She plays the sonata in G minor, opus 105 by Felix Mendelssohn.

The internationally acclaimed Romanian-born pianist Dana Protopopescu from her equally acclaimed complete collection of solo piano music by Felix Mendelssohn, this the Sonata in G minor, opus 105. Gorgeous piano music from the earlier part of the 19th century here on your classical companion overnight and for your weekend, 89.9 WDAV, WDAV.org. I'm Ted Weiner, and an early symphony by Joseph Haydn, already written 23 symphonies by this time in 1764. This the symphony number 23 with the Academy of Ancient Music, led by Christopher Hogwood.

The year 1764, we think of the boy Mozart and his family in London, where Mozart was writing his first symphonies. At the same time, back near Vienna, Joseph Haydn had just completed his symphony number 23 in G major, just one of many works that would influence the young Mozart, the Academy of Ancient Music, led by Christopher Hogwood. Broadcasting from the Samuel W. Newell Building on the Davidson College campus, this is Classical Public Radio, 89.9 WDAV, WDAV HD1 Davidson, and heard around the globe through our web stream at wdav.org.

The 20-year-old Franz Schubert in 1817 with the string trio in B-flat. From the Netherlands, we heard the ensemble Lacaboudelli, made up of violinist Vera Betz, her husband, the cellist Anner Bielsma, along with the violist Jürgen Kussmaul on 89.9 WDAV, your classical companion overnight. I'm Ted Weiner, and next, music by Mozart that he had written during his trip to Paris. The parts of this work were scattered throughout Europe for generations until it was reconstructed sometime in the 20th century. The Sinfonia Concertante for Winds, Kirche Listing 297B, and we hear the members of the Royal Philharmonic led by the violinist Jonathan Carney.

The Sinfonia Concertante in E-flat, major for oboe, clarinet, horn, and bassoon by Mozart, written for his, quote, new friends in Paris. But the musicians never gave the music back, so this music essentially was lost for generations until it was reconstructed in the 20th century. We heard the members of the Royal Philharmonic, led by Jonathan Carney on 89.9 WDAV, your classical companion overnight. I'm Ted Weiner. Beautiful choral music by North Carolina's own Dan Locklear for Amber Waves. Robert Russell leads the Choral Art Society.

Such beautiful American choral music for Amber Waves by North Carolina's own Dan Lockler, the Choral Art Society led by Robert Russell. 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A pleasure to share your company overnight. I'm Ted Weiner. From London, we hear the Brook Street Band with the Trio Sonata BWV 525 by Sebastian Bach.

Never a shortage of talented ladies, especially when they gather in one room to form the Brook Street Band. Just one of their dozens of delightful recordings from England, the Brook Street Band with the Trio Sonata in E-flat Major, BWV 525 by Sebastian Bach. This is 89.9 WDAV, WDAV.org. Good evening, I'm Ted Weiner. And a crowning achievement by Camille Saint-Saëns, his Symphony No. 3. Two of the four movements include the organ, so it was dubbed the Organ Symphony. And we hear the organ of Verizon Hall in Philadelphia. Olivier Latrys, the soloist with the Philadelphia Orchestra, led by Christoph Eschenbach.

It's always a spectacular event whenever it's presented live in concert. No different here in Philadelphia, the Philadelphia Orchestra, with Olivier Latry performing on the Fred J. Cooper Memorial Organ in Verizon Hall. The orchestra led by Christoph Eschenbach, the Symphony No. 3, the Organ Symphony by Camille Saint-Saëns. 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Thank you once again for your ongoing support. I'm Ted Weiner. Here's the popular Nocturne from the String Quartet No. 2 by Alexander Borodin and the ladies of the Blair String Quartet perform.

The talented ladies of the Blair String Quartet performing music familiar to many, the Nocturne from the String Quartet No. 2 by Alexander Borodin. From the Catherine and Wilton Connor Broadcast Studio, this is Classical Public Radio, 89.9 WDAV, WDAV HD1 Davidson, WDAV.org. It's a pleasure to share your company during these overnight hours, especially on an early Sunday morning. I'm Ted Weiner, and iconic Czech music from 1866, the opera The Bartered Bride, containing the overture and dances, very popular music by Bedřich Smetana.

Music from the Czech National Treasure, the opera The Bartered Bride by Bedřich Smetana. We heard the overture and dances. And that final dance, the dance of the comedians, always reminds me of the classic concert comedy bit by Viktor Borge. We heard the Slovak Philharmonic Orchestra led by Barry Wordsworth. 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I'm Ted Weiner, and we next hear a series of short piano pieces written in the 1870s by Antonín Dvořák and published under the title Silhouettes. Here's the pianist Rudolf Verkuzny.

This has been an all-Czech hour of music. We began with Bedřich Smetana, who inspired the younger Antonín Dvořák, and then we catapulted back to the late 18th century to hear a bohemian Czech musician who marketed himself as an Italian. Anton Rusler found that the Italian naming would better serve him professionally, and it certainly did. Antonio Rossetti, his professional name. We heard his oboe concerto, Burkhard Gletzner, the soloist, with the C.P.E. Bach Chamber Orchestra, led by Hartmut Henschen. The String Serenade by Tchaikovsky. Broadcasting from the Samuel W. Newell Building on the Davidson College campus, this is Classical Public Radio, 89.9 WDAV, WDAV HD1 Davidson, and heard around the globe through our web stream at wdav.org.

From a small handful of great 19th century serenades, you had the Dvoraks and the Brahms, and this, the String Serenade by Tchaikovsky. The Philadelphia Orchestra was led by Christoph Eschenbach. 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I'm Ted Weiner. Next, music by a one-time protege of Tchaikovsky, former student Anton Renzky, his Suite No. 1 for two pianos, Opus 15. John Ogden and Brenda Lucas are the pianists.

One of those hidden little gems you occasionally stumble across while listening to WDAV, the Suite No. 1 in F Major for Two Pianos by Anton Arensky. At the pianos, John Ogden and Brenda Lucas. 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It's a pleasure to share with you these little hidden gems. I'm Ted Weiner from the middle part of the 18th century, bridging the connection between the late Baroque and early classical styles. William Boyce is Overture No. 3, the ensemble Cantilena, led by Adrian Shepherd.

An important component in bridging the late Baroque and early classical styles from the middle part of the 18th century in London, William Boyce. We heard his Overture No. 3 with the ensemble Cantilena, led by Adrian Shepherd. From the Catherine and Wilton Connor Broadcast Studio, this is Classical Public Radio, 89.9 WDAV, WDAV HD1 Davidson, WDAV.org. I'm Ted Weiner.

A one-time protege of the legendary cellist Janos Starker. He currently teaches at the Portland State University in Portland, Oregon. Cellist Hamilton Heifetz, performing here with pianist Harold Gray. This was a beautiful rendition of Robert Schumann's Widmung, or Dedication. Before that, Schumann's delightful little Snowdrop. And we began with Franz Schubert's To Music an die Musik. 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We continue with the second movement on Dante from Mozart's Prague, Symphony No. 38, with the English Chamber Orchestra led by Jeffrey Tate.

Geoffrey Tate leading the English Chamber Orchestra with the second movement Andante from Mozart's Symphony No. 38, the Prague Symphony, on 89.9 WDAV and WDAV.org. Next, the pianist Menachem Pressler joins the Emerson String Quartet with the second movement, the Dumka Movement, from Antonín Dvořák's Piano Quintet No. 2 in A Major.

some quintessential Czech music from Antonín Dvořák, utilizing an ethnic dance rhythm, the Dumka, the second movement, Dumka, Andante con Moto, from the Piano Quintet No. 2 in A Major, Opus 81 by Dvořák. We heard the legendary pianist Menachem Pressler joining the Emerson String Quartet from New York City. 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Good morning, I'm Ted Weiner. Next, the Academy of Ancient Music, led by the late Christopher Hogwood, with the second movement, Poco Adagio, from the Symphony No. 28 by Joseph Haydn.

The second movement marked Poco Adagio, the symphony number 28 in A major by Joseph Haydn with the Academy of Ancient Music, performing on period instruments, led by the late Christopher Hogwood. Wishing you a very pleasant and peaceful Sunday morning, I'm Ted Weiner, and this is Classical Public Radio, 89.9 WDAV and WDAV.org. A gentle second movement next from the Piano Trio No. 3 in A minor by Édouard Lalo. The ensemble is Trio Parnassus.

continuing the gentle sounds this early Sunday morning, we heard the second movement from the Piano Trio No. 3 in A minor by Édouard Lalo. Trio Parnassus was the performing ensemble. From the Catherine and Wilton Connor Broadcast Studio, this is Classical Public Radio, 89.9 WDAV, WDAV HD1 Davidson, WDAV.org. I'm Ted Weiner.

Along with Tartini, he was regarded as one of the great violinists of the early 18th century, Francesco Veracini. This was his Opus 2, No. 4, Sonata in F major. The violinist was Elizabeth Walfish, performing with her ensemble, the Locatelli Trio, on 89.9 WDAV. I'm Ted Weiner, and we continue with the Seattle Symphony Orchestra, led by Gerard Schwartz. This is the prelude to Act 1 of the opera Parsifal by Richard Wagner.

The prelude to Act One from the opera Parsifal by Richard Wagner. The Seattle Symphony Orchestra was led by Gerard Schwartz. This is Classical Public Radio, 89.9 WDAV. It's always a pleasure to share this part of your early Sunday morning. I'm Ted Weiner, and we continue with music by Beethoven. This is the third movement, the Molto Adagio Andante from Beethoven's String Quartet No. 15. From San Francisco, we hear the Cypress String Quartet.

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From the core of their identity, the music of Beethoven, we heard the third movement, Molto Adagio Andante, from the Quartet No. 15 in A Minor, Opus 132. 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

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From the core of their identity, the music of Beethoven, we heard the third movement, Molto Adagio Andante, from the Quartet No. 15 in A Minor, Opus 132. 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Good morning, I'm Ted Weiner.

Starting out Biscuits and Bach this morning with the suite from the Partita in E for Violin by Bach as transcribed for piano by Sergei Rachmaninoff. Tomas Leba was the pianist there, and I hope you enjoyed that music. Welcome to Biscuits and Bach on this Sunday morning. I'm Rachel Stewart, and you are listening to 89.9 and WDAV.org. And we play music by Bach and other Baroque composers every Sunday from 7 to 11. Bach's son's music is coming up, and his son's namesake's music is also on the way. First, though, this by Giovanni Paolo Colonna, who was a composer from Bologna in Italy. He was a teacher, organist, and organ builder. And this is Dixit Dominus, Psalm 109. We'll hear the Houston Chamber Orchestra and Choir, and Robert Simpson conducts.

Dixi Dominus, Psalm 109 by Giovanni Paolo Colonna, and the Houston Chamber Choir and Orchestra were led by Robert Simpson. 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Thanks so much for tuning in. In just a moment, we've got music by one of Bach's sons. WDAV's blog of note is a great place for classical music news and features, and this week you can read a post from General Manager Frank Dominguez, who shares some station updates. 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This is the Flute Sonata in G by Bach's second oldest son, Carl Philipp Emanuel. It dates from the late 1740s when he was serving in the Potsdam court of Frederick the Great of Prussia. Playing the transverse flute on this recording, Bartold Kalkin with harpsichordist Bob van Asperen.

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Carl Philipp Emanuel Bach is the namesake of Georg Philipp Telemann, who was one of Bach's good friends and, as it happens, was probably the most successful and popular German Baroque composer in Bach's lifetime. We're going to hear the Concerto in G for two violins and strings by Telemann next. This will feature the husband and wife team of Jörg Michael Schwartz and Karen Marmer. They're the violinists with the ensemble called Rebel.

0: The Concerto in G for Two Violins and Strings by Georg Philipp Telemann. And you're listening to Biscuits and Bach on 89.9 and WDAV.org, your classical companion. The violinists on that recording were Jörg Michael Schwartz and Karen Marmer. Schwartz was leading Rebel. Coming up on Biscuits and Bach, we've got a Bach toccata. That'll be in just a moment. And then at 8 o'clock, as we always do, we'll have our Sunday Baroque Pipes feature and put the spotlight on the organ.
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The Toccata in G by Bach, Cyprian Katsaris at the piano. And you are listening to Biscuits and Bach this Sunday morning on Classical Public Radio, 89.9 WDAV, WDAV HD1 Davidson, and WDAV.org. I'm Rachel Stewart, and I certainly hope you're having a great day today. Thanks for listening. Coming up, we'll have music by Vivaldi, and in a second, we have music inspired by Vivaldi. Music is made possible by WDAV donors and Stokes County and Hanging Rock Tourism, offering a variety of activities in King, North Carolina, including outdoor adventures, fine dining, art scene, tap rooms, and musical entertainment. Details at hangingrock.com. Well, it's 8 o'clock. It's time for our Sunday Baroque Pipes feature, where we enjoy music for the organ. Today we're going to hear Bach's organ transcription of Vivaldi's Concerto in D, the Grosso Mogul Concerto. This was made between 1713 and 1714 and is an example of the young Bach teaching himself the Italian concerto form by transcribing Vivaldi's concertos. We'll hear it performed by Ton Koopman, who plays the Arp Schnitger organ of the Martin Church in Groningen.

Johann Sebastian Bach's Concerto in C, an organ transcription of Vivaldi's Concerto in D, the Grosso Mogul. We heard the first movement, and Tom Koopman played the Arpschnitger organ of the Martin Church in Groningen. And that is our Sunday Baroque Pipes feature. Hope you enjoyed it. We like to put the spotlight on the organ every Sunday morning at around 8 o'clock. By the way, music by Antonio Vivaldi himself is next. And you're listening to Biscuits and Bach on 89.9 and WDAV.org, a classical oasis whenever you need it. And if you need to wind down at the end of the day, there's no better way to do that than with the music here at WDAV. Keenan Harmon is your host weeknights from 9 to midnight for a relaxing blend of music that is sure to melt away the day's stress. He is also your host for the Sunday night music coming up tonight at 9 o'clock. A few hours of just really lovely classical music. I hope you'll check it out. We've got a concerto by Vivaldi next, which is an example of his late mature compositional style. The Violin Concerto in B-flat, RV 367. Alessandro Tompieri is the violinist with Accademia Bizantina led by Ottavio Dantoni.

Vivaldi's Violin Concerto in B-flat, Alessandro Tampieri the violinist with Accademia Bizantina. Ottavio D'Antoni was conducting. Thanks for tuning in to Biscuits and Bach on this Sunday morning. 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WDAV is grateful for the many alumni, parents, and friends of Davidson College who donate annually to our musical mission. 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We continue with some music by a composer who is sometimes called the Polish Handel. His name, Grzegorz Gorczycki. He lived from 1665 to 1734. Like many, he was highly regarded in his lifetime, but very little of his music was published. And we have a rare Advent Mass to listen to next, or some selections from it. This is Drop Dew from Above You Heavens, and the 16 are led by Eamon Dugan.

0: Selections from Misa Rorate, Drop Dew from Above You Heavens by a Polish composer named Gregorz Gorczycki. The 16 were led by Eamon Dugan, and you're listening to Biscuits and Bach on 89.9 and WDAV.org. In the 9 o'clock hour, we have a Bach cantata to enjoy, so I hope you'll stick around for that. And in just a moment, Christopher O'Reilly plays music by Bach from the Well-Tempered Clavier Book 2.
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Christopher O'Reilly at the piano, and the Preludes and Fugues numbers 13 through 16 by Bach from his Well-Tempered Clavier Book 2. 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We have a Bach cantata for this morning coming up in just a few minutes. We'll also hear from Arcangelo Corelli. And next, it is music by Handel. This is the Sonata da Camera after his violin sonata in F, Opus 1, number 12. This will feature William Kuhlman playing the organ of Luther College in Decorah, Iowa, with Empire Brass Quintet. Rolf Smedvig conducts.

Sonata da Camera, after the violin sonata in F, Opus 1, number 12, by Handel. And William Kuhlman was playing the organ of Luther College in Decorah, Iowa, with the Empire Brass Quintet, led by Rolf Smetvig. Thanks for tuning in this morning. I'm Rachel Stewart. This is 89.9 and WDAV.org, and you're listening to Biscuits and Bach, where we put the spotlight on Bach and other Baroque composers every Sunday. And around this time every Sunday, we also play a Bach cantata that's appropriate for the day, if there is one. Today is the 11th Sunday after Trinity in the liturgical calendar, and we do have a cantata that Bach wrote for this occasion. It premiered August 8th, 1723, in Leipzig, and it's the cantata 179, "See to it that thy fear of God be not hypocrisy." This is a stern warning about religious pretense. The soprano here is Ruth Holton, the bass Bas Ramselaar, the tenor Knut Schock, and we hear the Netherlands Bach Collegium and Holland Boys Choir. Peter Jan Leusink conducts.

Johann Sebastian Bach's Cantata 179, "See to it that thy fear of God be not hypocrisy," written for the 11th Sunday after Trinity in the liturgical calendar, which falls today. The first performance took place in Leipzig, August 8, 1723. That performance featured soprano Ruth Holten, bass Bas Ramselaar, tenor Knut Schalk, and the Netherlands Bach Collegium and Holland Boys Choir. They were all led by Peter Jan Lusink. 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If you are ever wondering about a piece of music you've heard on WDAV, if you didn't catch the composer's name or maybe the title of the piece, well, you can look that information up with just a few clicks. 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Music next, written by Arcangelo Corelli in 1689 to act as the overture to an oratorio by Giovanni Lorenzo Lullier, the oratorio called Santa Beatrice d'Este. Here it is, performed by La Serenissima. Adrian Chandler conducts.

The Sinfonia in D minor to Santa Beatrice d'Este by Arcangelo Corelli. La Serenissima, led by Adrian Chandler. 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We feature music by Bach and other Baroque composers every Sunday from 7 to 11. And right now we've got a very popular work by Bach, his Brandenburg Concerto No. 2 in F. And this features one of the most challenging trumpet parts in the Baroque literature. Friedemann Immer is the trumpeter who will be featured with the Academy of Ancient Music, led by Christopher Hogwood.

0: Johann Sebastian Bach's Brandenburg Concerto No. 2 in F. Friedemann Immer, the trumpeter with the Academy of Ancient Music, led by Christopher Hogwood. Hope you're having a great Sunday, and thanks for tuning in to Biscuits and Bach. In just a moment, we're going to hear music by Bach's musical hero, Dietrich Buxtehude, and at 10 o'clock, something that also features the trumpet by Stürzel.
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The Sonata in B-flat, Opus 1, Number 4, by Dietrich Buxtehude, who was in a generation of composers before Bach, and he was much admired by Bach and also by Handel and Telemann. We heard Ensemble Vermilion, featuring recorder player Francis Blaker, and that is an ensemble that has ties right here to Davidson, North Carolina. Thanks for tuning in. I hope you're having a great Sunday. This is Classical Public Radio, 89.9 WDAV, WDAV HD1 Davidson, and WDAV.org. I'm Rachel Stewart, glad to be with you, and you're listening to Biscuits and Bach. Every Sunday morning, 7 to 11, we put Bach and other Baroque composers in the spotlight. Here's a composer who was highly esteemed by Bach, his name Gottfried Heinrich Stoessel. Much of his music was forgotten until the legendary French trumpeter Maurice André revived works like the one we're about to hear in the 20th century. This is the Trumpet Concerto in D. We do have Maurice André featured as the soloist with the Saar Radio Chamber Orchestra. Carl Ristenpark conducts.

The Trumpet Concerto in D by Gottfried Heinrich Stürzel, featuring trumpeter Maurice André, who helped to resurrect that work and bring it back into public view. The Saar Radio Chamber Orchestra, led by Carl Ristenpart. Thanks for tuning in to Biscuits and Bach on 89.9 and WDAV.org, your classical companion. I'm Rachel Stewart. It's great to be with you as always on a Sunday morning, and music by Bach is coming right up. The nation's largest print and drawing competition in the early 1970s was held at Davidson College. Organized by renowned artist Herb Jackson, the competition drew submissions from across the country and brought some of the most compelling works on paper to campus. Davidson is celebrating the 50th anniversary with a new competition and exhibition called 50 Years Later, Davidson National Print and Drawing Competition. On this week's Piedmont Arts podcast episode, we talk to Herb Jackson and curator Leah Newman about the competition's legacy. 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Here's music by Bach, the Trio Sonata in A Minor that has been reconstructed from Bach Work Listings 178, 104, 92, and 36. This will feature two Oboe d'Amore soloists, Gunter Teist and Bernhard de Kevin, with the Freiburg Baroque soloist.

Johann Sebastian Bach's Trio Sonata in A Minor, featuring Oboe d'Amore soloist Gunter Theiss and Bernhard der Kaveen with the Freiburg Baroque Soloists. 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Here's some music by Andrea Zani, who was one of the first to write cello concertos. This is the Cello Concerto No. 10 in F, featuring cellist Martin Rommel and the Cologne Academy. They're led by Michael Alexander Villens.

0: On Biscuits and Bach, Andrea Zani's Cello Concerto No. 10 in F, featuring cellist Martin Rummel and the Cologne Academy. Michael Alexander Villens was conducting. 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In just a moment here on Biscuits and Bach, we're going to hear a couple of selections from early 18th century operas that starred the famous castrato Farinelli.
1: 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Philip Seymour Hoffman, Christopher Walken, and Catherine Keener star in a drama hailed by Roger Ebert as an insightful, dignified reflection on art, aging, and collaboration. 7 p.m., September 3rd at the Independent Picture House in Charlotte. 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

The Overture to Charles the Bald by Nicola Porpora. And that was an opera that starred the famous castrato Farinelli, and Porpora was Farinelli's teacher. We heard Concerto Cologne, led by Pablo Harash Casado. Before that, they also performed music from the opera The Chinese Festival. We heard the overture to that by Nicola Conforto, again, a Farinelli opera. This is Biscuits and Bach on 89.9 and WDAV.org. I'm Rachel Stewart, and we've got time for one more selection, and it's by Bach. It's the Concerto in C minor for violin and oboe, featuring violinist Pinchas Zukerman and oboist Charles Heyman.

0: the Concerto in C Minor for Violin and Oboe by Bach, featuring violinist Pinchas Zukerman and oboist Charles Heyman with the National Arts Center Orchestra of Canada. And that's our last one for Biscuits and Bach this morning. Do come back next Sunday, 7 to 11. I'm Rachel Stewart, and in just a moment, we'll join the service from Davidson College Presbyterian Church.
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3: Good morning. We're so glad you are here this morning as we gather to worship God. We invite you to silence your phones and quiet your hearts as we prepare to worship God this morning. Let us enjoy our morning prelude.

I invite you to rise in body or in spirit and join me in the responsive call to worship. It's in your bulletin and on the screens this morning. Welcome to a jam session of the Holy Spirit. We are listening for the rhythm, O Spirit. Just follow the lead of Jesus. Help us to find your groove, O Jesus. No matter what you expected from the God of surprises, help us improvise as you guide us, O God. Let's continue our worship singing hymn 375, Shall We Gather at the River?

The scriptures and hymns alike speak of the power of God to cleanse and to restore. God's desire is to forgive our sin and to reconcile us to God, that we might enjoy the goodness of God's presence all of our days. With that assurance, let us confess our sin before God and one another using the prayer printed in your bulletin and on our screens. Let us confess together. Holy God, we know that in you we find the leader to our music. You call us to swing in time with your rhythm, but we don't always listen well. We are often set in our own patterns. Improvision does not come easy, and we don't always make room for others, even if you've called them to the song. Enable us to sense your syncopation and jam with Jesus, whose love invites everyone to join in the music of love and mercy. Let us continue our prayers in silence.

Amen. All of us play wrong notes sometimes. Sometimes we're discordant on purpose and sometimes by accident. The good news is that Jesus does not dismiss us from the song. I declare to you that in Jesus Christ we are forgiven. Thanks be to God. Amen. Let's sing together.

0: The peace of Jesus Christ is not like what the world gives. Where the world plays blue notes, in Jesus, it is blue like jazz. The peace of our Lord Jesus Christ be with you. Amen. Let's stand and share the peace of Christ with one another. Grace and peace to you, and welcome again to worship here at Davidson College Presbyterian Church. Whether you're joining us here in our sanctuary, worshiping virtually with us on YouTube or Facebook, or listening on WDAV, we're so glad that you're here to join with us in this service of worship, and happy that you are part of this faith community today. We welcome all to come and join us in this journey as we seek to be faithful disciples of Jesus Christ. We invite you to learn more about what it means for us in this time and place in our commitments and partnerships with our Matthew 25 commitments, with being a partner church of the Covenant Network of Presbyterians, focused on being a welcoming, affirming, and inclusive faith community, and being an Earth Care congregation, helping us learn about our responsibility to care for God's creation, including our care of one another. So come and join us as we learn to grow in faith and faithfulness. My name is Robert Alexander, one of the pastors here at DCPC, serving as liturgist today alongside Gordon Barber, who will be our scripture reader today. Our preacher is Pastor Peter Henry. Our music is led by our music team under the leadership of David Brinson today. We'd love to know who you are. If you will take the friendship pad that's on the end of each row in the inside and sign that in and pass it along, or if you're online, there's a digital version of that. We'd love to know that you're here worshiping with us today. You can leave updates to contact information or prayer requests as well, and we will keep those prayer concerns in our prayers as a staff and with our weekly intercessory prayer group on Wednesdays. All are invited to join for that ministry of prayer. So learn more on our website. I want to highlight a few special announcements, things coming up. Our summer choir, summer's not quite over, begins back next Sunday, practice at 9 o'clock. Anybody that wants to give singing in corporate singing a try, just join 9 o'clock Sunday morning for rehearsal, and you'll sing that same day in the worship service. In a few weeks, we have a wonderful, busy Sunday on the 30th of August. We're joining with our sisters at Davidson Presbyterian Church for worship here at 10 a.m. And we'll be led in worship by, Rodney Sadler. I didn't write his name down. Rodney Sadler is one of the pastors and preachers and teachers at Union Presbyterian Seminary in Charlotte. He'll be preaching here that day. And later that afternoon, we'll be going to a hymn sing under the leadership of Daniel Heath. And we'll join in singing and raising our voices to worship God together in a hymn sing, and afterwards enjoy ice cream together. So please sign up for that so we have enough ice cream, and we hope you'll plan to join us that day. We have a few other summer activities of mission going on. There's still need for groceries to be purchased this week and next week, just two more weeks to go. Let's finish strong. And our Blythe partnership is ramping up. We have a few more openings tomorrow morning to stuff envelopes with school schedules to send out to all the students. If you're interested, there's actually not a QR code in the bulletin. Sorry about that, but there's not one on the screen, is there? I don't know. That's the wrong slide. But that's okay. That's not it either, but that's okay. You can go to dcpc.org and click on the News and Events tab and find all the information there We'd love to have your participation. And finally, our lemonade on the lawn today is sponsored by our Congregational Care Committee. Please stop by and visit them and learn about opportunities that we have to care for one another in our community of faith. I now invite you to join me in our unison prayer for illumination. It's printed in your bulletin and on the screen, maybe. Let's pray together. Come, O Holy Spirit, we need your guidance to hear the notes and to join in the song. Enable us to hear fully so that we might live faithfully as part of the ensemble that assembles to sing your praises. Amen. I now invite our younger worshipers to come and join Pastor Peter at the front of the sanctuary here. Come on up.
1: Jesus loves me.

0: Good morning. It's good to see you, and thank you all for coming up today. I know that for at least a couple of you this week, there was something different that you had not done all summer. Stevenson children, what did you guys have last Wednesday? Yeah, school started for some of the children here in our church up in Mooresville. And I know that this Wednesday, some of the students who go to Lake Norman Charter are going to begin their school. I think Pine Lake Prep, and then a few weeks, some of the other schools. So I know it's changing. Summer is kind of coming to an end for people. And as I think about that, I wanted to remind you that here at our church, we try and remember children whose families maybe can't go to Staples or Office Depot or go to Amazon or wherever and simply buy their school supplies. Because, you know, you go to school and sometimes they say, don't forget to bring a water bottle with you. And you probably are going to need some headphones these days. Make sure you bring some markers, some highlighters, some colored pencils. You know, there are a few things. There's still some more here in the backpack. I didn't mention all of it. But here at our church, for those of us who either don't have children anymore and kind of miss being able to provide things like new backpacks, or for families that are doing some shopping for their own children and are able to do more, we've been inviting people to buy a backpack and to collect the supplies that can be used by some of our friends who go to Huntersville Elementary, who are part of a program called Los Amigos. So I don't know if your family's one that's able to do that, or your family, but I'm grateful that I've already looked in Pastor Robert's office and seen what looks like about 30 or 40 backpacks there. My hope next week is we're just going to see this area full of them so that we can take them to students who can start off the school year just like you do, with fresh supplies and ready to learn. So I wanted to make sure I brought this out and showed that to you and reminded you and your families. And the other thing I wanted to mention is I know for some of you, you might be going to a new school, you're certainly in a new grade, and you're gonna be in a new classroom with a new teacher. And for some people, that's really, really exciting. For other people, it's a little nervous. Maybe their friends ended up in a different classroom. And I want to encourage you, when you think about being new in a room, you know, there's someone else who might be a little nervous, who's with different students, who hasn't learned all the names yet. You know who that is? That's your teachers. Your teachers come to the first day of school. They're excited, but they might be a little scared. They're still trying to learn your names. They don't really know what you like and what you don't like. And so they might need you to give them a smile. They might need you to say the words, thank you. They might need you to say, I'm so glad you're our teacher. That might help them feel like, oh, this is going to be a good year. Yes?
1: So my school, every year, when it's close to time for summer break, and we have a move-up day so that we get to go to the classrooms that of the grade we're going to.
0: I love that.
1: And then we get to experience what it's going to be like in the next school year.
0: I love that. That move-up day, probably some of you have that. You got to go see your classroom, meet your teacher, even see your desk. And whether it's move-up day, first day, just continue to think about those teachers and make sure that you're helping them feel ready for the school year too. It's part of showing love. And so if you'll join me in prayer and you can head back. We are grateful, O God, for the people that help us to learn, to grow. And we ask that you would bless the teachers, that they would know that they're loved, that we're grateful for them, and that we are cheering them on for a good year also. And be with these students, be with the students in Los Amigos, that all might be ready for the year that you have waiting for them. We ask this in Jesus' name, amen. Thank you all for coming up, and thank you for sharing.

0: Our first reading comes from the Bible today, from the Gospel of Matthew. Jesus has just fed 5,000 people. Listen to the word of God as his ministry continues, crossing from one side of the Sea of Galilee to the other. Immediately Jesus made his disciples get into a boat and go ahead to the other side while he dismissed the crowds. And after he had dismissed the crowds, he went up to the mountain by himself to pray. When evening came, he was there alone. But by this time, the boat, battered by the waves, was far from the land, and the wind was against them. And early in the morning, he came walking towards them on the sea. But when the disciples saw him walking on the sea, they were terrified, saying, "It is a ghost." And they cried out in fear. But immediately Jesus spoke to them and said, "Take heart, it is I. Do not be afraid." Peter answered him, "Lord, if it is you, command me to come to you on the water." Jesus said, "Come." So Peter got out of the boat, started walking on the water, and came towards Jesus. But when he noticed the strong wind, he became frightened, and beginning to sink, he cried out, "Lord, save me." Jesus immediately reached out his hand and caught him, saying to him, "You of little faith, why did you doubt?" And when they got into the boat, the wind ceased, and those in the boat worshiped him, saying, "Truly, you are the Son of God." The word of the Lord.
1: Before turning to our second reading from Scripture today, I want to offer a word of thanks to everybody who was able to respond to our appeal for some extra giving this year so that we can replace our church vehicle. It's about 20 years old and showing its age, and I want to tell you the timing could not be better, because according to Faye Smith, who is our director of youth ministries, and based on pictures I saw of some very unhappy high schoolers on their drive up to Montreat the other week, our air conditioning has in fact given out, and the engine almost overheated on the climb up the mountain to the Montreat Conference Center. So your giving is well-timed. We fully anticipate that we'll have a new vehicle by the fall retreat in the first or second weekend in November. So thank you to everybody who was able and felt the call to give to support the purchase of a new vehicle. Speaking of transportation, this is your annual reminder that next Sunday morning there is a rather large bike ride here in the Lake Norman area. It's called the Lake Norman Fondo. Several hundred people from our area and their supporters and bands and food vendors will be out on the green ready to raise money for local charities. But that means for you, number one, to know that parking might be rougher than usual, and number two, to be careful of our neighbors on the road cycling here in the Lake Norman area. But that's next Sunday, the Lake Norman Fondo, right out on the town green. We turn now to our second reading from the Bible. It's the oldest piece of Christian literature that we have, 1 Thessalonians. It was written by the great first century CE teacher and preacher Paul. He was writing to the Christians in Thessaloniki. Before anyone ever tried to compile Matthew, Mark, Luke, or John, Paul wrote these words. He wrote these words to his friends about when Jesus might come again and how to be ready. Listen to the word of God. "Now concerning the times and the seasons, brothers and sisters, you do not need to have anything written to you, for you yourselves know very well that the day of the Lord will come like a thief in the night. When they say there is peace and security, then sudden destruction will come upon them as labor pains come upon a pregnant woman, and there will be no escape. But you, brothers and sisters, are not in darkness for that day to surprise you like a thief. For you are all children of light and children of the day. We are not of the night or of darkness, so then let us not fall asleep as others do, but let us keep awake and be sober. For those who sleep, sleep at night, and those who are drunk, get drunk at night. But since we belong to the day, let us be sober, put on the breastplate of faith and love, and for a helmet, the hope of salvation. For God has destined us not for wrath, but for obtaining salvation through our Lord Jesus Christ, who died for us, so that whether we are awake or asleep, we may live with him. Therefore, encourage one another and build up each other, as indeed you are doing. This too is the word of the Lord. Thanks be to God. Chuck Lindbergh was one of the saints of the First Presbyterian Church of Wheaton, Illinois, when I was in elementary and middle school in my hometown. A 40-year-old single father of three daughters, Chuck was a wavy-haired, mustachioed, smooth-talking man who often came to youth group with a softball jersey on, fresh from the field, having just played a game or two for his team, the Mad Dogs. This was 16-inch Chicago-style softball, mind you. Chicago-style, no mitts, just a large softball that was a little less hard after 9 innings of swinging for the fences. And one of the gifts I treasured most was when Chuck gave me one of his Mad Dog jerseys. I wore that thing until you could see through it. Chuck Lindbergh had a special ministry at First Presbyterian, leading the annual week of summer camp for the older elementary school children. He and several other adults, along with middle school and high school counselors and training, they would take about 30 of us out to Camp Stronghold in Western Illinois, a Presbyterian church camp whose centerpiece was a giant hill from the parking lot up to the main camp, where you learned quite quickly, watching people carry their week's worth of gear up that 45-degree incline, or it felt that steep. You learned which campers were ready for the week and which ones were the week. And there at a Presbyterian camp in the center, there stood a Tudor castle that had purportedly been taken down stone by stone in England and rebuilt there in Oregon, Illinois, of all places. And it was in and around that castle that Chuck nurtured in each one of us a sense of trust, a trust in God's love, a confidence that comes from knowing that we are loved by Jesus and by fellow disciples like Chuck Lindbergh, who, when he listened to you, had this ability to focus on you. You felt like nothing else in the world mattered to Chuck at that moment except you. And not only did he communicate that in the moment, but in the weeks and the months to come, on a Sunday morning at church, he might pause and ask you a follow-up question about how you're doing all these months later after something you had shared back at camp those months ago. I have no doubt that my own sense of call to ministry was watered by Chuck's ministry with me as a camper, then as a CIT, then as a full-fledged adult counselor with him. Throughout seminary and into my first years of ministry, my primary Bible was one that had a leather cover that I had stitched together with faux plastic lacings there at Camp Stronghold. Chuck was known to keep you on your toes with puns, jokes, and practical jokes. He was also someone who could build a sense of excitement around a campfire at a Bible study. And one of the songs that he would have us sing at some of the sleepy morning Bible studies was titled Alive, Awake, Alert, Enthusiastic. Now, you didn't think a former camp counselor was going to talk about a camp song without having you sing it, did you? Turning it over to another former camp counselor.
2: All right, you have to join in. We'll sing it one time. This is to the tune of If You're Happy and You Know It. So yeah, I know you know this song.

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1: Now, for the non-campers among you, I didn't make you sing it 10 times and going faster each time. Just twice through for you people. It's my sense that Chuck Lindberg and his song, it's my sense that they were descendants of the Apostle Paul in our reading from 1 Thessalonians today. Whereas he used metaphors of light and dark, drunk and sober, awake and asleep, Paul is nonetheless, like Chuck, encouraging his listeners in their faith, telling them to be alive, awake, alert, enthusiastic. This is one of the seasons in the life of the church when I am thankful for the Chuck Lindbergs and the Apostle Pauls who still minister among us. For you and I, we live in a world that's making us the opposite of children of light, sober and awake. Our world, with its daily drumbeat of deadly news, with its assault of stories of destructive behavior by people in power, with a political environment that tempts us to remain enraged at them, like Bruce Banner's Hulk, always green and always wide-eyed in anger. It's also an environment that entices us to simply retreat from the world, which is different than Paul's hope for his listeners. But in contrast to Paul's call, we can become desensitized, distracted, or simply comfortably numb to the pain of the world that God loves and God redeemed in Jesus Christ. In the midst of that world, I'm thankful for the Chuck Lindbergs and Apostle Pauls who still minister among us, often unaware of how important their ministry is to God's purposes among us. Because in a world where people are more and more isolated, we have here every Sunday greeters and ushers who welcome us. Sometimes even with their arms open, they welcome us with a sense of invitation and hospitality. They are truly grateful to see us. We sit beside fellow worshipers who reach out in love, including shaking hands and the passing of the peace. And for some people, that's their only physical touch during the week. The welcome, the greeting, the touch, reminders that you and I, we are alive. And in a world where we are asleep to beauty, we can step in on a Sunday morning and have a choir anthem that awakens something in us, stirs something in us, sometimes tears coming unbidden in response. Other music awakens something in us, getting our toes tapping like on a bluegrass Sunday, or getting us kind of swaying with the music like a jazz Sunday, which is next week, which, by the way, if you were reading the liturgy for today and wondering what's with all the jazz analogies and metaphors, knowing that next week is Jazz Sunday, I'm not going to tell you the minister forgot which Sunday was going to be Jazz Sunday. I'm going to say that David Brinson was not here this week to proofread the bulletin and correct me about the music this week. But stay tuned, you're going to read that same liturgy next week, I promise you. In a world where we might miss the needs around us, not alert to our neighbors, I am so grateful for Community Missions Committee members who invite us to things like a pop-up children's event last Monday at Caterpillar Ministries, just over in Huntersville. Being there was a reminder that not every child can go to a camp. Not every child gets to go to a local program throughout the summer. Not every parent has means and resources for a break during the long days of summer. That same Community Missions Committee invites us to bring in backpacks with the supplies that many of us so easily grab, forgetting that free education in our country is not so free, and that some people really can't afford the basics. And at a time when there are so many who beckon us to abandon or even turn on basic Christian values like empathy, we have an adult ministries committee that calls us to walk with one another on the road to empathy. That was our Tuesday evening study this summer. Learning to listen to one another in love, feeling with others that we might be led to act and respond with compassion, awakened and alert to their stories by the grace of God who listened to us, who came to us in Jesus Christ. During that Tuesday night series, one of the stories that was shared was that of Eleanor Baker. She was a diner at Brad's Barbecue in Oxford, Alabama. And one night, this widow, whose family lived elsewhere than her hometown, she was eating alone when she was approached by a young man, Jamario Howard. He was eating off to the side with two of his good friends. He had seen Eleanor eating alone. He approached her, asked her if she would like some company. She said yes, and that night the four of them began a friendship that is more akin to Eleanor now having three new grandchildren in the form of these three 20-something-year-old young men. About that night and that friendship, Eleanor says, "I think it was a God thing. I think God sent me there as an example that people care for each other and how important it is. I don't know Jamario's faith background, but I do know that he was awake to the needs of others and alert to the possibility of Eleanor's loneliness, was enthusiastic and acting with compassion for her." We need those stories and we need those people so much, which is why I am grateful that in a world where we might slump with the overwhelming nature of it all, middle school and high school students return from mission trips and conferences and they bring an enthusiasm that elicits the same from us. I'm thankful for fellowship committees that connect us to one another through days at the lake, concerts on the green, pick up softball tonight at 7 o'clock at River Run, pick up soccer, and on August 30th, worship with our siblings from Davidson Prez, and then the hymn sing and ice cream social in the afternoon. By the way, you want to know something about Davidson College Presbyterian Church? When you look at the graphic for the hymn sing and ice cream social, notice how big the ice cream cone is compared to the notes that go with the hymn. But it will be a night of energy, an afternoon of energy as we belt out songs that we want our children and our grandchildren to sing even after we are gone. I am so thankful for the way God is at work among us, disciples of Jesus Christ, all of us finding our place in the big picture of the good works to which we are called. In his letter to the Thessalonians, Paul concludes our reading with the promise that whether we are awake or asleep, we live with God. Then he says, "Therefore, encourage one another and build up each other as indeed you are doing." I'm thankful that I don't have to qualify your condition here at Davidson College Presbyterian Church, because indeed, you are indeed alive, awake, alert, and enthusiastic. And praise be to God for those ministries. Amen. I invite you to rise again in body or in spirit and to join in our next hymn.

Remain standing, please, and join me in affirming our faith together using the words of the Confession of 1967. Church, what do you believe? God's sovereign love is a mystery beyond the reach of the human mind. Human thought ascribes to God superlatives of power, wisdom, and goodness. But God reveals divine love in Jesus Christ by showing power in the form of a servant, wisdom in the folly of the cross, and goodness in receiving sinful men and women. The power of God's love in Christ to transform the world discloses that the Redeemer is the Lord and Creator who made all things to serve the purpose of God's love. Amen. Please be seated. I invite you to join me in a time of prayer as we gather up our joys and concerns before God. And we'll conclude with the Lord's Prayer. Let us pray together. God of light and love, we give you thanks for the gift of this new day.

Oh God, when we pause to reflect on your goodness, it's hard to not know about what is important for a full life. Love, kindness, compassion, peace, and generosity. We thank you for these gifts and for your invitation to walk in your light in the way of Jesus. So give us courage, even when that way is hard, to persevere and to trust that you will guide our way and provide for us all that we need as a shepherd provides for their sheep. Help us to understand the urgency of this call as well as the importance of patience and understanding. While we're aware of the beauty of your world, we also see much pain. We ask for your comfort upon those who've lost so much due to ongoing conflicts among nations and people groups. We pray for world leaders to find peaceful solutions to their differences. We pray for an end to the violence that robs so many of life and livelihood. We pray for those suffering from the effects of natural disasters, and we pray for those seeking to bring relief and hope and healing in communities across our nation and world. We pray for healing for those who are sick, for those who are recovering from surgery, those undergoing treatments and therapies. We give thanks for caregivers, for researchers who are looking for answers to global and local health problems. And we pray for strength and encouragement for all those striving for healthier communities and a better tomorrow. We pray for those going back to school or preparing to go back. We ask your blessing upon students and teachers and administrators and families that the school year ahead would be safe, that students will learn and grow in safe environments. Help us, Lord, to listen to your Spirit as we together journey on in faith. May we trust you more and more as we seek to be your faithful people in the world. For we ask it in the name of Jesus Christ, who taught us to pray, saying together, Our Father, who art in heaven, hallowed be thy name. Thy kingdom come, thy will be done, on earth as it is in heaven. Give us this day our daily bread, and forgive us our debts as we forgive our debtors. And lead us not into temptation, but deliver us from evil. For thine is the kingdom and the power and the glory forever. Amen. Friends, God's abundance overflows in our lives. We're invited to give generously and to experience the joy of giving as we participate in God's work in the world. Let us receive our morning offering.

Let's pray together. Oh God, we bring these gifts and dedicate them for your use in the world. Not only these financial gifts, but we dedicate ourselves to you anew, praying that you would use us to further your kingdom of love and light in this world. Guide us in all that we do, that we might faithfully serve you through Jesus Christ our Lord. Amen. Let's sing together our last hymn.

You like what David did there? That was a little preview of Jazz Sunday there at the end, which, by the way, is next week, not today, for those who can't keep track. But I do hope you come back next Sunday for that special music. Again, remember our neighbors on their bikes and people celebrating what for some is an amazing accomplishment, the ability to ride 20, 50, 100 miles in support of loved ones and a charity that matters to them. And if you are looking for coffee and lemonade, our Congregational Care Committee and Conversation, we often call it lemonade on the lawn, but I'm pretty sure it's back here in the Burris Gathering Space because of the heat and humidity, but you'll find people ready to talk with you about the wonderful ministries of DCPC. And as we do in the summer, I've got a special benediction for you. I thought with all the rain, maybe a gardener's benediction would be good for all of us. May the Spirit soften the soil of your soul. May God plant and nourish the seeds of your faith. May the living waters of Jesus sustain you, that you may grow and bear the fruit of life now and forever. Amen.

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The church is on their summer schedule, so these broadcasts are on a one-week delayed basis. Today, Pastor Peter Henry delivered the sermon entitled Alive, Awake, Alert, Enthusiastic. The music director is David Brinson. On behalf of all of us here at WDAV Classical Public Radio, I'm Ted Weiner, wishing you a delightful Sunday. I'm hoping you can stick around as Lauren Rico will have your afternoon music.

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Hi, I'm Lauren Rico. Welcome to WDAV By Request, your chance to pick the music that we play for a whole hour every Sunday from noon to one. And we've got some good ones: Rayfon Williams, Sergei Prokofiev, a little bit of William Walton, starting off with a request from Kurt Ruggles of Morrisville. One piece of choral music that is a favorite of my San Francisco family is Francis Poulenc's Four Little Prayers of St. Francis of Assisi. I hope you have a recording. We do, in fact. Four Little Prayers of St. Francis of Assisi by Francis Poulenc, performed by the King's Singers on WDAV By Request.

Kurt Ruggles of Mooresville requested that piece, Francis Poulenc's Four Little Prayers of St. Francis of Assisi, performed by the King's Singers on WDAV by request. Our next request takes us to Roanoke, Virginia, and Betsy Klain, who says, I love Shakespeare songs set by Vaughan Williams. I love everything Shakespeare. And then she has a quote for us. I can no other answer make but thanks and thanks and ever thanks. That's from Twelfth Night. Here are three Shakespeare songs, Full Fathom Five, The Cloud-Capped Towers, Over Hill, Over Dale by Ray Vaughan Williams. John Rutter conducts the Cambridge Singers.

three Shakespeare songs by Ralph Vaughan Williams. John Rutter conducted the Cambridge Singers. The songs were Full Fathom Five, The Cloud-Capped Towers, and Over Hill, Over Dale. That request came from Betsy Klein of Roanoke, Virginia. From the Catherine and Wilton Connor Broadcast Studio, I'm Lauren Rico, and this is Classical Public Radio 89.9 WDAV, a service of Davidson College, supported by listeners like you. 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I noticed that the Ukrainian-born pianist Anna Celeste has a recording, and I hope WDAV has it to share. We do, Fran. The Piano Concerto No. 2 in G minor by Prokofiev. Here is Anna Celeste with Niels Muss conducting the Janáček Philharmonic Orchestra on WDAV by request.

Sergei Prokofiev's Piano Concerto No. 2 in G minor. Anna Celeste was the pianist. Fran Brown of Statesville requested that recording specifically. Also heard there, Niels Mus with the Janáček Philharmonic Orchestra. Music is made possible by WDAV donors. Thank you. 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I'm Lauren Rico. We've got time for one more request. This one from Thomas Horton of Hickory. Years ago, I attended a concert in London, not knowing who the guest artist would be. And to my surprise, it was Yo-Yo Ma. And he played the Cello Concerto by William Walton, a very nice piece I've never heard on WDAV. Any chance we can hear at least the first movement? That would be wonderful. I agree, Thomas. And here it is, the first movement, Moderato, from William Walton's Cello Concerto, with none other than Yo-Yo Ma. Andre Previn conducting the London Symphony Orchestra.

0: The first movement of William Walton's cello concerto, Yo-Yo Ma, was the soloist, and Andre Previn conducted the London Symphony Orchestra, a request from Thomas Horton of Hickory. If there's a piece you'd like to hear, let us know. 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

0: Sergei Prokofiev's A Summer Day. We don't have too many of those left. Donald Barra conducted the San Diego Chamber Orchestra. 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
1: This is Piedmont Arts. For 5 years in the 1970s, Davidson College was the location for the Davidson National Print and Drawing Competition, which brought some of the most compelling contemporary works on paper to campus. It was the brainchild and labor of love of renowned artist Herb Jackson, a Davidson faculty member. He wanted to make it a positive experience for the artists involved.
2: Well, it came out of my personal experience of not having a way to get my work out there except through these means. And so I figured other artists were looking for that too, but I also didn't like the way competitions were run across the country. They would put all the work on the artists' back, and I decided that I was tired of not getting my work back if I submitted it for months. I didn't get a copy of the catalog unless I got in the show, and on and on. So I made all those changes, and we were going to do it differently.
1: The competition was an unmitigated success and attracted 3,000 entries by its final year, but it ended in 1976. Leah Newman, director of the Van Avery Smith Galleries at Davidson College, is curating a 50th anniversary edition this fall.
3: When I started at Davidson, occasionally someone would say, "Oh, the Davidson National." You know, it left sort of a mark on people and they remembered it. I thought it was important. It was important enough to show that, again, like I said, when I started here in 2013, people would ask me about it still. So there was this like resonance in the community about it. And so I thought it was important to kind of honor that legacy in some way.
1: 50 years later, Davidson National Print and Drawing Competition will be on display August 24th through September 27th at Davidson College. 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

0: Franz Bruggen, recorder, Anner Bilsma, cello, and Bob van Asperen, harpsichord. They teamed up for Handel's Recorder Sonata in D minor. 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
1: Lunchtime sounds a lot better when you join Rachel Stewart in the Mozart Cafe. It is a full hour of music by Mozart and his contemporaries every weekday between noon and 1 o'clock right here on 89.9 FM, WDAV.org, and on the WDAV app. And speaking of Mozart, this is his concerto in F for three pianos and orchestra, except we're down a piano here. Mozart also wrote a version for two pianos. That's the one we'll hear with Alfred Brendel and Imogen Cooper. Sir Neville Mariner conducts the Academy of St. Martin in the Fields.

0: Mozart's Concerto in F for three pianos and orchestra. It was his two piano version, though, featuring Alfred Brendel and Imogen Cooper on pianos. With the Academy of St. Martin in the Field, Sir Neville Mariner conducted them. 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
1: Concierto is the program that celebrates Latin American classical musicians. 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

The overture to Louis Spohr's opera, The Alchemist. It premiered in 1830. Christian Freilich conducted the Berlin Radio Symphony Orchestra. 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Hi, I'm Lauren Rico. Hope you're having a wonderful weekend. Thanks so much for your company. We've got a noteworthy story with Loki Karuna coming up shortly. First, an early Haydn piano concerto. It dates from roughly the 1760s. It is performed here by Philippe Entremont, who is both the pianist as well as the conductor of the Vienna Chamber Orchestra.

0: Philippe Entremont, pianist and director of the Vienna Chamber Orchestra for Haydn's Piano Concerto in F.
1: There's no shortage of works that celebrate the sensibilities of the French, but what you may not be as familiar with is classical music from French-speaking Haiti. While there are many composers contributing to this corner of the repertoire today, there are a few who actually paved the way. Bonjour, I'm Loki Karuna, and on this edition of Noteworthy, I'd like to highlight one of those composers whose name you may not know, Julio Racine. Born in Port-au-Prince in 1945, Julio Racine began his musical journey at the local conservatory before earning a scholarship to study in the United States at the University of Louisville. As a talented flutist, he understood the instrument's capabilities and wrote flute music that blended his Western classical training with the cultural heritage of his homeland. Among those was this, a work he called the Voodoo Jazz Suite.

0: After returning to Haiti, he served for many years as the conductor of the Holy Trinity Philharmonic Orchestra and later moved back to Kentucky, where he lived, taught, and wrote music until he passed away in 2020. As classical music from Haiti plays a growing role in today's ecosystem, it's important to remember those who came before, including Julio Racine, one of history's most noteworthy composers. Noteworthy is a production of WDAV, Classical Public Radio.
1: 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So this is a piece with an asterisk, okay? It's Arthur Benjamin's Oboe Concerto after Domenico Cimarosa sonatas. What? Okay, so Domenico Cimarosa never actually wrote an oboe concerto. Arthur Benjamin came along in 1941 and arranged four keyboard sonatas by the 18th century Italian composer Cimarosa and turned them into a four-movement concerto for oboe and strings. It's performed by oboist Jean-Paul Goy with the Lausanne Chamber Orchestra, Armand Jourdan conducting.

Arthur Benjamin fashioned together that oboe concerto from sonatas by Domenico Cimarosa. Jean-Paul Goy was the oboist with the Lausanne Chamber Orchestra. Armand Jourdan was the conductor. Music is made possible by Stokes County and Hanging Rock Tourism, where visitors can relax on the open waters of the Dan River on a float by tube, canoe, or kayak. Details about where to make a splash, cool off, and find an outfitter at hangingrock.com. WDAV's blog of note is a great place for classical music news and features. This week, you can read a post from General Manager Frank Dominguez, who shares some station updates. It's the first in a new blog series from Frank. Plus, you can check out the latest fanfare column from Phil Vavra, which will give you plenty of ideas for things to do in our area. 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It was back in 1927 that Arturino Respighi composed his Botticelli triptych, inspired by three paintings by Sandro Botticelli, including La Primavera, Spring, The Adoration of the Magi, and The Birth of Venus. Here's the Academy of St. Martin in the Fields, Sir Neville Mariner conducting.

Respighi's three Botticelli pictures, sometimes known as the Botticelli triptych, Sir Neville Mariner conducted the Academy of St. Martin in the Fields. 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

Sibelius wrote that music in 1893 for a patriotic historical pageant that was staged by students in Helsinki. Karelia, the suite by Sibelius, performed by Jukka-Pekka Saarasta and the Finnish Radio Symphony. 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I'm Lauren Rico. Good afternoon. I hope you're having a great weekend. A most peculiar man coming up in about a half hour. Right now, it's Howard Hanson's Symphony No. 2. He wrote it in 1930 for the 50th anniversary of the Boston Symphony Orchestra. He himself gave it the title Romantic, and I think it suits especially the beautiful, lush horn parts. So romantic. Here's the Seattle Symphony Orchestra with Gerard Schwartz conducting.

Howard Hanson's Symphony No. 2, The Romantic, was performed by the Seattle Symphony Orchestra with Gerard Schwartz conducting them. 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If you were a fan of Simon and Garfunkel, then you might enjoy this. It's on that epic 1966 album, Sounds of Silence. It's called A Most Peculiar Man. It tells the story of an isolated man almost entirely through what other people say about him after his death. Here's Contus.

the all-male a cappella ensemble Cantus, performing A Most Peculiar Man by Paul Simon. WDAV is a service of Davidson College, supported by listeners like you. I'm Laura Enrico. Thanks so much for your company. Giovanni Paisiello was one of the most successful opera composers of the late 18th century, far more famous in his own day than his current place in concert programs would suggest. In fact, he worked at the court of Catherine the Great in St. Petersburg, later in Naples, and even briefly for Napoleon in Paris. This is Paisiello's Piano Concerto No. 8 in C. Maria Clara Monetti is the pianist, and Stephanie Conley conducts the English Chamber Orchestra.

0: pianist Maria Clara Monetti with the English Chamber Orchestra and Stephanie Gonley conducting them for the Piano Concerto No. 8 in C by Giovanni Paisiello. You heard that on Classical Public Radio 89.9 WDAV.
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0: The traditional American hymn tune, At the River, an adaptation by Aaron Copland, performed by the St. John's Episcopal Cathedral Choir of Denver, Colorado. Donald Pearson conducted them. 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
0: I'm Lauren Rico. Thank you so much for your company this afternoon. 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

Johann Strauss Jr.'s On the Beautiful Blue Danube Waltz. 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I'm Kristen Crumpler. Music is made possible by BROM, the Blowing Rock Art and History Museum, presenting Silver and Smoke, George Massa and Ansel Adams, an exhibition of landscape photography on view through October 4th. More at blowingrockmuseum.org. Next, Mzilikazi Khumalo's five African songs. Richard Koch leads the National Orchestra of the South African Broadcasting Corporation.

0: Mzilikazi Khumalo's five African songs. Richard Koch led the National Orchestra of the South African Broadcasting Corporation. Coming up, music performed by guitarist John Williams. I'm Kristen Crumpler, and our music comes from the Catherine and Wilton Connor Broadcast Studio.
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guitarist John Williams performing the traditional Peruvian melody El Condor Pasa, arranged by Jorge Morel. 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

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Next, the third movement to Rachmaninoff's Symphony No. 2 in E minor. Antonio Papano leads the National Academy Orchestra of Santa Cecilia.

the third movement to Rachmaninoff's Symphony No. 2 in E minor, Antonio Pappano led the National Academy Orchestra of Santa Cecilia. I'm Kristen Crumpler, and our music comes from the Catherine and Wilton Connor Broadcast Studio. The nation's largest print and drawing competition in the early 1970s was held at Davidson College. Organized by renowned artist Herb Jackson, the competition drew submissions from across the country and brought some of the most compelling works on paper to campus. Davidson is celebrating the 50th anniversary with a new competition and exhibition called 50 Years Later, Davidson National Print and Drawing Competition. Now, on this week's Piedmont Arts Podcast episode, we talk to Herb Jackson and curator Leah Newman about the competition's legacy. 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Now, here's Ernst von Tognani's Variations on a Nursery Song. On the work's manuscript, it's subtitled, For the Enjoyment of Friends of Humor, to the Annoyance of Others. We're listening to a performance by the Budapest Symphony Orchestra, featuring pianist István Lantos. Georgi Lehel conducts.

0: Ernst von Dohnányi's Variations on a Nursery Song. György Lehel led the Budapest Symphony Orchestra, featuring pianist István Lantos. In a bit, music performed by the Baltimore Symphony Orchestra. I'm Kristen Crumpler, and our music comes from the Catherine and Wilton Connor Broadcast Studio.
1: If creating or updating your will has been on your to-do list for a while, consider this your friendly reminder. 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I'm Emily Rector, WDAV's Director of Major Gifts and Philanthropy. 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

0: Prokofiev's Dance of the Knights, Montagues and Capulets, from Act One of the Romeo and Juliet Ballet. Maren Alsop led the Baltimore Symphony Orchestra. 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I'm Kristen Crumpler, and I'll catch you on another Sunday. Stay tuned for Concierto with Frank Dominguez.
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Two anthems expressing the pride and resilience of the Venezuelan people, one official and one not. You just heard the unofficial one, Alma Llanera, Soul of the Plains. Music in the traditional style of the joropo by Pedro Elias Gutierrez with lyrics by Rafael Bolivar Coronado that was originally part of a zarzuela or folk opera. It's since been used often in moments of national unity. It was sung by Juan Diego Flores with the Fort Worth Symphony conducted by Miguel Hart Bedoya. Before that, you heard the official national anthem of Venezuela, Gloria al Bravo Pueblo, Glory to the Brave People, with lyrics by physician and journalist Vicente Salias, later set to music by Juan José Landaeta. This is concierto music by Spanish and Latin American composers and performers. Y ahora música por la venezolana Gabriela Montero, con ayuda del compositor barroco Juan Sebastián Bach, la improvisación sobre la aria de las variaciones Goldberg.

The Flower Basket, a piece by the Venezuelan composer and Valkyrie of the piano, Teresa Carreño. You heard it played by Clara Rodriguez. Before that, music by Venezuelan Gabriela Montero, with help from Baroque composer Johann Sebastian Bach, an improvisation on the aria from the Goldberg Variations. This is Concierto, and I'm Frank Dominguez. When we return, we'll continue to celebrate the Venezuelan spirit with the Simón Bolívar Youth Orchestra of Venezuela.

Beethoven's famous Fifth Symphony with the Simón Bolívar Youth Orchestra of Venezuela, led by conductor Gustavo Dudamel. After a successful 15-year career with the Los Angeles Philharmonic, he became music director of the New York Philharmonic in 2026. On this edition of Concierto, we remembered the people of Venezuela. On June 24, 2026, two earthquakes struck the country with thousands of lives lost, many thousands more injured, and tens of thousands of people displaced. Our hearts go out to them. There are many organizations providing relief, including UNICEF at unicefusa.org, World Central Kitchen at wck.org, and the We Love Foundation at welove.foundation. Thank you for your consideration. Soy Frank Domínguez. Hasta la próxima.

3 Cantilenas and Finale by the Schubert of the Pampas, Carlos Guastavino, performed by Camerata Bariloche, the Chamber Orchestra of Argentina. 3 is the magic number in this hour of the program, with 3 selections each, consisting of 3 pieces. Ahora el legendario guitarrista flamenco Paco de Lucía interpreta 3 danzas de la música de Manuel de Falla para el ballet El Sombrero de Tres Picos.

The legendary flamenco guitarist Paco de Lucía performing three dances from Manuel de Falla's score for the ballet The Three-Cornered Hat. Three is the magic number in this hour of the program, with three selections, each consisting of three pieces. After a break, you'll hear two guitarists playing three nocturnes.

Music by Federico Moreno Torroba, featuring two guitarists and orchestra, playing three nocturnes. Fernando Colas and Javier Grande were the guitarists with the orchestra of the Professional Music Conservatory of Salamanca, led by Jorge Ledesma Bradley. The nocturnes had evocative titles, Hogueras, Sombras, and Brujas, Bonfires, Shadows, and Witches. 3 has been the magic number on this hour of Concierto. Le habla Frank Dominguez. Gracias por escuchar.

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Hello and welcome to With Heart and Voice, a program of sacred choral and organ music. I'm Peter Dubois and I'm happy to be your host for the next hour of fascinating and inspiring listening. Thanks for joining me. It's always interesting to see and hear how different composers choose to set the same text. On today's edition of With Heart and Voice, we'll focus on many different interpretations of two of the most beloved Psalms, 23 and 121, in sacred choral and organ music by Mendelssohn, Runestad, Conti, Goodall, and others. Psalm 23 is the appointed psalm for the fourth Sunday of Easter, and of settings composed in the 20th century, perhaps none is more beloved than the one by John Rutter, composed in 1976. It began as a standalone piece, though he later incorporated it into his requiem he composed in 1985. Sir John Rutter leads the Cambridge Singers and City of London Sinfonia in The Lord is My Shepherd. Quentin Poole plays oboe.